With a few birds joining in at the end, that was Appalachian Spring by Copland. Maren Alsop led the Chicago Symphony Orchestra in the opening night performance at the 2024 Ravinia Festival. A change of pace next in music by James P. Johnson. Johnson was not only the father of stride piano, but also the composer of the Charleston, which boogied its way into dance halls and Hollywood films in the roaring 20s. We'll hear the song as orchestrated by David Rimelis and arranged by Nicholas Hirsch. The soloists here are John Hagstrom, trumpet, Michael Mulcahy, trombone, and Stephen Williamson, principal clarinet. Maren Alsop leads the CSO. This is The Charleston by James P. Johnson.

0: The Charleston, composed by James P. Johnson, orchestrated by David Rimelis and arranged by Nicholas Hirsch. A performance by the Chicago Symphony Orchestra, led by Maren Alsop. And that is the first half of this opening night concert from Ravinia, recorded in July 2024. Coming up next, from Charleston to small town Tennessee, we'll hear Samuel Barber's Knoxville, Summer of 1915. And later, another jazz age landmark, this one composed by George Gershwin. Stay with us.
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0: You're listening to the Chicago Symphony Orchestra in concert. I'm Lisa Simeone. Samuel Barber's Knoxville, Summer of 1915, is based on a prose poem by James Agee. It concerns a young boy who lies in his backyard one summer evening as the sounds of twilight emerge, including a passing streetcar, chirping insects, the spray of a garden hose, and adults chattering on the porch. When Barber read this poem, he was flooded with memories of his own childhood and this bygone era. Though Barber was from Pennsylvania rather than Tennessee, he and Agee were both 5 years old in 1915 and were looking back some 30 years later. The soloist for this performance is soprano Masabani Cecilia Rangwanasha. She tells us more.
3: It is a piece that is actually very close to my heart because it's a piece that I first performed as a freelance singer. So after I finished my studying.
0: Rangwanasha studied voice in her native South Africa and went on to win the Song Prize at the BBC Cardiff Singer of the World competition in 2021. She later apprenticed at London's Royal Opera House at Covent Garden.
3: There are stories of heartache and also stories that are beautiful. For example, in this piece, in the beginning, everything is well. The parents are sitting at the porch, rocking on the chairs, sitting in the grass. Things are going so well. And then things become tricky. Then we hear it also in the music. So it changes also how you feel. What do you see? What do you associate yourself with the situation?
0: That's soprano Masabani Cecilia Rangwanasha. We'll hear her perform Knoxville, Summer of 1915 by Samuel Barber. From opening night at the 2024 Ravinia Festival, Maren Alsop conducts the Chicago Symphony Orchestra.

and thinking about it now and the journey with that is that I never play it the same way. That's honestly how I make it my own. It's that I approach it like the way Gershwin approached the very first performance he ever did of it, which is that he improvised a lot.

0: In that very first performance he did with Paul Whiteman, it was a little bit rushed. There's different versions of that story. One is that he was told that he was to write this piece for this concert in New York, and he forgot, and then it showed up in the paper as an ad that Gershwin himself was commissioned, and therefore he rushed to write it. I remember reading one story, and then I read something else that said that Paul didn't really tell him clearly what was going on and that he saw it in the paper. But the point is, whatever is true, he only saw it in the paper a matter of a month or 2 months at the most before the concert. So there was this, you know, big rush, and he writes this great piece. And then, of course, in that first concert, the piano part is not written out. So when it was given to the conductor and to the orchestra, actually, Maren just told me that it said in the conductor's score, it just said, look at George. Just look at George, because George would kind of nod and when his cadenzas were done. And then he brought the orchestra back in. And so I love that story because it speaks to the piece, Gershwin himself, and what he was trying to do.
1: That's Michelle Kahn, who takes the Ravinia stage with Maren Alsop and the Chicago Symphony Orchestra. This is George Gershwin's Rhapsody in Blue.

0: Rhapsody in Blue by George Gershwin, a performance by the Chicago Symphony Orchestra led by Maren Alsop. The pianist was Michelle Kahn. And Maren Alsop returns to the Pavilion stage at Ravinia with an encore.
1: So we'll leave you with another tune by James P. Johnson. This is called Victory Stride.

0: Victory Stride by James P. Johnson. That was an encore by the Chicago Symphony Orchestra, led by Maren Alsop. And that concludes the Ravinia portion of our program. If you'd like to know more about the CSO's 2026 residency at the festival, you can find details at cso.org. And don't go away, because we have two selections from the CSO archives next, starting with Charles Ives' irreverent take on America, or My Country Tis of Thee. That's next.
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0: You're listening to the Chicago Symphony Orchestra in concert. I'm Lisa Simeone. Charles Ives was just a teenager when he wrote his Variations on America as an organ showpiece, building it around the theme known as My Country Tis of Thee. It apparently got a big response at its 1892 premiere, but it went unpublished for over 50 years. Ives, meanwhile, moved on to bigger works and a career in the insurance business. Then, in 1949, the noted organist E. Power Biggs rediscovered and recorded Ives' piece, and it was soon published. In 1962, it was further popularized in a cheeky and exuberant orchestration by William Schumann. Here is that version. From a 1966 RCA recording, Morton Gould conducts the Chicago Symphony Orchestra in Variations on America by Ives.

Variations on America by Charles Ives, a performance by Morten Gould leading the Chicago Symphony Orchestra. And we'll conclude with one of Morten Gould's own pieces. Gould left an enormously varied catalog spanning symphonic works, Broadway, Hollywood, ballet, and band music. He often drew on American folk and popular sounds with much flair and craftsmanship. A prime example is the five-part suite, Spirituals for Orchestra, which draws on fragments of African-American spirituals. The five movements are titled Proclamation, Sermon, A Little Bit of Sin, Protest, and finally, Jubilee. The composer leads the CSO in a 1966 RCA recording. This is Spirituals for Orchestra by Morten Gould.

Spirituals for Orchestra by Morton Gould. The composer led the Chicago Symphony Orchestra in a 1966 recording. And that's all for this week. There's much more content on the CSO's Experience website. 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This broadcast was produced by Brian Wise with assistance from G1 Sun and Frank Villela. Music production was by Charlie Post and Mary Mazurek. Thanks also to WFMT producer Sidney Gillard and stagehands Sam Amadeo, Rob Lasso, Kevin Reynolds, and Bill Jaca. Vanessa Moss is the executive producer. I'm Lisa Simeone.

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From APM American Public Media, this is Performance Today. I'm Valerie Kaler. There's a poem by Czesław Miłosz about praying when you don't necessarily believe in God. It says, "All I know is that prayer constructs a velvet bridge, and walking it, we are aloft as on a springboard, above landscapes the color of ripe gold." Johannes Brahms was agnostic, and yet he demonstrated in this music a profound respect for spiritual tradition and connection, something also echoed in that poem. Everyone, separately, feels compassion for others entangled in the flesh and knows that if there is no other shore, we'll walk that aerial bridge all the same. The aerial bridge of Brahms' Fourth Symphony ahead this hour. Also on the way, violinist Anne Akiko Myers, mistress of the squeaky wheel approach. We'll hear the results of her campaign to persuade composer Morten Lauritzen to write something for her. Right now, she plays a little Piazzolla.

Violinist Anne Akiko Myers and pianist Akira Uguchi with The Introduction to the Angel, the opening of Astor Piazzolla's four-part Angel series. More from Anne Akiko Myers just ahead.

From APM American Public Media, this is Performance Today. I'm Valerie Kaler. This music is by Morten Lordsen, O Monium Mysterium. When violinist Anne Akiko Myers heard it for the first time, she was moved to tears. Anne Akiko Myers looked up the composer, Morten Lordsen, found his email, reached out to introduce herself, and asked if he'd consider writing something for violin, maybe a concerto. Lordsen responded, but said, can't do it. Violin's not really his thing, he's too busy with other pieces he was working on. But then she began inviting him to her concerts. Eventually, he went to a concert and saw her play The Four Seasons by Vivaldi. And then he said, okay, that choral piece you like so much, I'll write a version you can play on violin. Ever since, Anne Akiko Myers and Morten Lordsen have had a close friendship and musical collaboration. Lordsen has arranged several of his choral pieces for Myers, and she plays them all the time. Let's hear one of Morten Lordsen's signature choral pieces, distilled for violin and piano. Violinist Anne Akiko Myers, joined by pianist Fabio Bedini, in concert in Santa Barbara, California. They're playing Dire Ton by Morten Lordsen.

0: beautiful music, originally written for choir, arranged for violinist Anne Akiko Myers. That was Dire-t-on, or So They Say, by Morten Lauridsen. Anne Akiko Myers played violin, and Fabio Bedini was at the piano in concert at the Lobero Theater in Santa Barbara, California, a concert presented by the Community Arts Music Association of Santa Barbara. Thanks to the Hesperia Foundation for making our broadcast possible. Anne Akiko Myers is a big fan of the music of Morten Lauridsen. She describes him as, quote, a living Franz Schubert whose music is of such exquisite delicacy and poetic beauty. And she adds that she is very fortunate to call him a dear friend. Violinist Anne Akiko Myers on composer Morten Lauridsen. In a moment, a little book learning and a whole lot of DIY. This is APM's Performance Today.
1: 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The music you're enjoying is the piece Carousel by Indiana artist Melissa Leslie.

There's plenty of opportunity for learning inside the structure of a classroom, but traditional ways of learning do not always work for everyone. I'm thinking of how recently online schooling options have just exploded in popularity. Even before the pandemic lockdown, the number of families using homeschooling or unschooling methods was starting to climb in order to fit the specific needs of those families, the students, and sometimes the schools or school districts themselves. And increasingly, the self-taught folks are picking up skills through grit, hands-on experience, and a million YouTube videos. 18th-century composer Louise Hérite Viardot was one of those school shunners. She had a bit of piano instruction, took a few classes in harmony, but she was actually quite resistant toward learning composition by way of formal education. So she convinced her parents to let her study music by herself. She was like, "Y'all, I got this," and she really did. Her main text of study was The Treatise on Instrumentation by Hector Berlioz. And from there, she continued to tirelessly pursue her musical self-education. She perfected her skills as a composer and pianist. Of the more than 300 works she wrote, only about 50 survive, including the one we're about to hear. Cellist Louise Dubin and pianist John Novacek playing a sonata by Louise Hérite Viardot. We'll hear the second movement.

0: That was the second movement of a sonata for cello and piano by Louise Hérite Viardot. Cellist Louise Dubin and pianist John Novacek gave that concert at St. John's in the Village in New York City. In a moment, the darker the skies, the better to see the stars. 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
0: We're about to hear the Symphony No. 4 by Johannes Brahms, which Brahms himself called dark and melancholy. When it came to his conception of the divine, Brahms was more of an agnostic, a humanist. So maybe that's why I find it fascinating that Brahms based the entire final movement on a Bach cantata that expresses an unwavering faith and longing for God.

That is Bach's Cantata No. 150, For Thee, O Lord, I Long. Brahms used the cantata's bass line as inspiration for a melodic theme in his symphony's final movement. He made a few tweaks and set it in the form of a chaconne.

This theme repeated some 30 times in various forms, ebbing and flowing until the final massive conclusion of the work. Why did Bach's cantata speak to Brahms so deeply? Well, something to ponder as we listen together. Let's start at the very beginning of the Symphony No. 4 by Johannes Brahms. Gian Andrea Noseda conducting the Zurich Philharmonic Orchestra in concert in Zurich.

The Symphony No. 4 by Johannes Brahms. We heard movements 1, 2, and 4 from a concert in Zurich, Switzerland. Conductor Gianandrea Nozeda led the Zurich Philharmonia. Johannes Brahms called his last symphony dark and melancholy, but I like how a friend of his described it. He said, "It's like the abyss of a dark well at nighttime. The longer we look down into it, the more brightly the reflection of the stars shines back." There is a sense of gravity and darkness in the Symphony No. 4 by Brahms, but there are also wonderful moments when the stars twinkle and shine. I love that music, even melancholy music, can offer us light in dark times, and like that Brahms symphony, remind us to look for that light, and, if I may offer an exhortation, to be that light. You can hear that concert highlight again on the PT page, where our shows are archived online for 30 days after broadcast as streaming audio. 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
2: 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I'm Kate Botello. Hope you'll join me.

I'm Valerie Kaler. 18-year-old Felix Mendelssohn was dealing with some good old-fashioned teenage heartache when he wrote this music. He gave voice to some of his feelings in his String Quartet No. 2, and you can feel the longing in this wistful movement. We'll hear the whole quartet from a concert in New York later this hour. Also ahead, Sphinx virtuosi play Estrellita by Manuel Ponce. Here is a little Ponce appetizer, his tribute to one of the legends of classical guitar, Fernando Sor, the Sonata Clásica. Guitarist Dmitri Mileri plays the third movement, a minuet.

Music written in 1929 for Andrei Segovia, who was looking for new music that felt classical but not old-fashioned. Mexican composer Manuel Ponce was up to the challenge, writing in the style of 19th-century guitar great Fernando Sor, but with his own 20th-century sensibilities. Dimitri Mileri played the minuet from Manuel Ponce's Homage to Fernando Sor. From APM, American Public Media, this is Performance Today, taking you to concerts around the world. I'm Valerie Kaler. On the way this hour, a visit to Italy's bubbling, dancing fountains, and one young man's musical response to a breakup. Right now, a little sparkler from a yearly visitor to one of Boston's favorite spots for music, the Isabella Stewart Gardner Museum. Built in the style of a 15th-century Venetian palace with courtyards full of lanterns and lush planters, it opened in 1903. Concerts were held in a dedicated music room until they expanded the galleries and relocated the music to the Tapestry Room. And then, in 2012, a brand new performance space was inaugurated at the museum. An entire new wing was built, with Calderwood Hall as its centerpiece. Sphinx Virtuosi return to Calderwood Hall every year, and their concert in the fall of 2025 was called Visions of Peace, and they offered this little star as an encore.

Ruben Rengel made that arrangement of Estrellita, Little Star, by Manuel Ponce. The Sphinx Virtuosi played that gem as an encore at a concert they called Visions of Peace. So happy to share these concert performances with you from Boston or Switzerland or Fort Worth, Texas.

0: In a moment, lists fountains and a silvery prize. 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But that was a while ago, and you've changed since then. Now, instead of being on the outside looking in, you are on the inside, lifting us up. I'm Valerie Kaler, host of Performance Today. Thank you for being a member. 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
0: Franz Liszt wrote an evocative piece for solo piano inspired by water in a big fountain.

Sure, that's pure sound, but to me that music by Liszt seems so very visual. When I hear it, I cannot help but think of splashing water. Cool, clear streams shooting upward, then tumbling and refracting in the sunlight. Franz Liszt wrote this piece about the fountains at Villa d'Este in Tivoli. The gorgeous 16th century water features function mostly by the effects of gravity. Surrounded by greenery, decorated with frescoes, one fountain even makes musical sounds through a complex system of pipes and hydraulics. It's no surprise these fountains made Liszt bubble over with inspiration. He included the piece in the collection inspired by his travels called Years of Pilgrimage. If you're able, I invite you to join me on a little mental vacation with this music. Close your eyes, unless you're driving. Feel that dappled sunlight and listen to the spraying and burbling waters in the fountains of the Villa d'Este by Franz Liszt.

0: Water can have such a soothing effect on the soul, can't it? That was a musical picture of water fountains in Tivoli, the fountains of the Villa d'Este by Franz Liszt, from his Years of Pilgrimage, Year 3. Vitaly Starikov gave that performance during the quarterfinal round of the 2025 Van Cliburn International Piano Competition in Fort Worth, Texas. He went on to win the silver medal. That award came with a cash prize of $50,000, artist management for 3 years, and a recording contract. If you'd like to dip your toes into those fountains again, you can revisit this episode of PT on the PT page at yourclassical.org. 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
0: Remember your first romantic heartbreak? Mine was getting dumped by my very first college boyfriend on February 13th. Yeah, the day before Valentine's Day. Now, I probably should have known something was amiss when, a couple weeks earlier, for my 18th birthday, he sent me not a bouquet of roses, but a cactus. That one stung, Frank. When he was 18 years old, Felix Mendelssohn responded to a breakup with his girlfriend by breaking up a song. He spread elements of a piece called Questions throughout his second string quartet. The key question in the song asks, "Is it true you are always waiting for me in the arbored walk?" In the quartet, Mendelssohn comes back to one part of that melodic phrase from the song, "Is it true?" But no matter how many times he asked, Mendelssohn never got the answer he wanted. Our Friends in the Pacifica Quartet were hosted by the Syracuse Friends of Chamber Music in New York for this performance of that breakup music by Mendelssohn, his string quartet number 2 in A minor, opus 13.

0: At the Paris premiere of that quartet in 1832, a guy sitting in the audience heard the opening of the fourth movement and said, he has that in one of his symphonies. When asked, of whom are you speaking? Audience guy said, Beethoven, the composer of this quartet. Except Beethoven was not the composer, and the person that audience guy was speaking to was. Felix Mendelssohn told that story in a letter to his sister Fanny, and he said he counted it as a dubious compliment. Felix Mendelssohn's String Quartet No. 2 in A minor, played by the Pacifica Quartet in New York, a concert presented by the Syracuse Friends of Chamber Music. That quartet was 18-year-old Mendelssohn's way of processing a breakup by breaking up a song he'd written earlier and using a fragment of it repeatedly throughout the piece. A performance featuring former P.T. Young artists in residence from way back in 1999. It's always a joy to hear the Pacifica Quartet on the show. You can swing by the P.T. page to explore some deluxe content from some of our more recent young artists. Extraordinary performances, thoughtful conversations, and some gorgeous music videos from some of the future stars of classical music. 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
3: Anna Klein is a living Grammy-nominated English composer who has been commissioned by many prominent institutions, including the Barbican, Carnegie Hall, Los Angeles.

Christian Fröhlich led the Berlin Radio Symphony Orchestra in Overture to The Alchemist by Louis Spohr. The baritone is a member of the viol family that can be simultaneously bowed and plucked. It was played by Franz Josef Haydn and also by his patron, Prince Nicholas Esterhazy, which is possibly why Haydn composed over 170 works for the instrument. Although it fell into disuse in the 19th century, it was rediscovered in the late 20th. And here is a recording of the Baritone Trio No. 114, performed by the Esterhazy Machine.

The Esterhazy Machine performed Baritone Trio No. 114 in D Major by Franz Joseph Haydn. You're tuning in to Anytime Classical, a production of Classical Music Indie. I'm your host, Denise Finnegan-Hill. We have more great music to come. Thank you so much for joining me today.

This is Anytime Classical. I'm your host, Denise Finnegan Hill. Jack in the Box was a ballet at the Ballet Russe featuring puppets. Here is music from that, composed by Eric Satie and performed by pianist Clara Cormendi.

Clara Crimendi performed Jack in the Box by Erik Satie, rounding off the hour with music of English composer Anna Klein. This is called Night Fairy, which she describes as a sonic portrait of voyages, going through physical, mental, and emotional states. She drew inspiration from the music of Franz Schubert and his struggles with manic depression, and the work actually premiered on a concert of Schubert's music. Here is the BBC Symphony Orchestra under the direction of Andrew Litton.

Music of Anna Klein called Night Fairy. Andrew Litton led the BBC Symphony Orchestra. Variations on a Pazziello aria by Ludwig van Beethoven. Ronald Brautigam is at the forte piano.

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1: From the Salem witch trials in colonial Massachusetts and the New England vampire panic of the 19th century to many other stories full of mystery and the inexplicable, New England has a long history surrounding the supernatural, or at least the perception or fear of the supernatural. There was more than enough raw material for Maine's own King of Horror, novelist Stephen King, so it should probably come as no surprise that composer Edward McDowell came up with this music after moving to the New England area. His Suite No. 1 begins in a haunted forest. I'm Michael Toulouse. Stay with me for that and more. Hungarian pianist Balázs Csokolai has taught for years at the Franz Liszt Academy, following in the footsteps of his dad, composer Sándor Csokolai. Here's Balázs' recording of music by Edvard Grieg from Years of Youth.

Hungarian pianist Balázs Szokolai performing there, and it was music of a Norwegian, namely Edvard Grieg. You heard a selection from the lyric pieces from Years of Youth. We couldn't call Heinrich Marschner the most long-lived of German composers. He died at the age of 66 in 1861, but we can say this, he excelled at outliving his spouses. He was widowed three times before at last finding a wife who survived him. Three of Marschner's four wives were musicians. First came a pianist named Franziska Jägi. His next two wives, Mariana and Teresa, were both singers. Mariana proved she was able to think outside the box career-wise when she wrote the libretto for one of Friedrich's operas. Here's the overture to a play, music of Marschner, Prince Friedrich von Homburg.

Alfred Walter led the Slovak State Philharmonic in the overture to Prince Friedrich von Homburg, music there of Heinrich Marschner. Now, a jester's morning song, the Alborada del Gracioso by Maurice Ravel. Eliahu Inbal leads the French National Orchestra.

The French National Orchestra, led there by Eliyahu Inbaum, performing the Albarada del Gracioso, music of Maurice Ravel.

Filip Boskovsky led the Vienna Philharmonic in the Pizzicato Polka, a collaboration between Johann Strauss Jr. and his brother Joseph. We'll have music of Edward McDowell, an American composer of the Romantic era, coming up. Now a 20th century American, Samuel Barber's music for a scene from Shelley.

Andrew Skank led the New Zealand Symphony Orchestra in Samuel Barber's music for a scene from Shelley. I'm Michael Toulouse. It's good to be able to share this music with you. The first class of the American Academy of Arts and Letters, admitted in 1904, included 7 distinguished members, Mark Twain among them. There were also a couple of artists, but the brand new institution had only 1 musician, New York native Edward McDowell, who had studied at both the Paris Conservatory and the Hof Conservatory. His Suite No. 1 for orchestra begins in a haunted forest. We'll hear the Eastman Rochester Orchestra, led by Howard Hanson.

The Suite No. 1 by Edward McDowell, an American composer. The Eastman Rochester Orchestra performed, led by Howard Hansen. There's more information about our music at classicalmusicindie.org. Hungarian pianist Balázs Sokolai has taught for years at the Franz Liszt Academy, following in the footsteps of his dad, composer Sándor Sokolai. Here's Balázs' recording of music by Edvard Grieg from Years of Youth.

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1: Coming up this hour on Anytime Classical, Papa's Piano, a Prodigy's Party, and a Poetic Pastoral. I'm Kate Botello, and coming your way this hour, we'll hear a sonata for the piano by Franz Joseph Papa Haydn. We'll hear the public party piece Overture de Fête by Camille Saint-Saëns, and a pastoral and allegro for flute and string orchestra by Anne-Marie Orbeck. All that plus a suite for horns and strings by Georg Philipp Telemann. Headed your way in just a bit. Wait right there.

We'll start this hour with From Jewish Life, Number 1, Prayer, by the Swiss-born American composer Ernest Bloch, composed in 1924. Musically speaking, Bloch said that he was striving to express the Jewish soul as he felt it. We'll hear this music performed by I Musici di Montreal, conducted by Yuli Turovsky.

From Jewish Life, Number 1, Prayer by Ernest Bloch. Thanks for listening to Anytime Classical, a production of Classical Music Indie. I'm your host, Kate Botello, with music next from Franz Josef Papa Haydn. But why was he called Papa Haydn? He was truly not just a beloved figure, but also a helpful figure, an innovator. He created innovations in string quartets, in the symphony. He was very generous with his knowledge and taught many, many, many famous composers and performers. So the moniker Papa Haydn was truly well-earned. Here's Papa Haydn's Sonata for Piano in E minor, played by Jena Jandl.

Jenny Yandel at the piano performing a sonata in E minor by Franz Josef Papa Haydn. Up next this hour, music from Camille Saint-Saëns, a grown-up prodigy. And when I say musical prodigy, he gave his first public concert at the age of 10. And for an encore, this 10-year-old kid would offer to play any Beethoven piano sonata from memory. I mean, when I was 10, I maybe may have been able to like list the names of all the Muppets on the Muppet Show, maybe. But, you know, wow.

composed for the 1910 opening of the Oceanographic Museum of Monaco. We just heard the Basel Symphony Orchestra under the direction of Ronald Solman perform the Overture de Fête by Camille Saint-Saëns.

That was contralto Natalie Stutzman singing with and conducting the Orfeo 55 Ensemble performing E Morto, Si Tiranno. He is dead, yes, a tyrant. That's the Sultan's daughter announcing her father's death, swearing revenge against the tyrant Tamerlano. That's from the opera Bajazet by Antonio Vivaldi. Right now from Norwegian composer Anne-Marie Orbeck that she composed in 1959. This is her Pastorale and Allegro for flute and string orchestra. Now, normally when you hear the term pastorale, you think of a very tuneful, melodic, summery day in the country. But Anne-Marie Orbeck is Norwegian, and I would like to posit that perhaps she's commenting on a different kind of countryside that's a little more gray and rocky and rainy. The sun does come out, though, because then it's followed by an allegro that's very sparkly. This all features a beautifully played long flute solo by Per Øyen, performing with the Norwegian Chamber Orchestra, conducted by Terje Tønnesen.

Per Øyen was our flutist with the Norwegian Chamber Orchestra under the direction of Terje Tønnesen. That was the Pastoral and Allegro for Flute and String Orchestra composed in 1959 by the Norwegian composer Anne-Marie Orbeck. Time now for our last work this hour on Anytime Classical, and it will be by Georg Philipp Telemann. This is a suite for horns, strings, and basso continuo in F major, performed by the Academy of St. Martin in the Fields under the direction of Iona Brown. Our soloists will be Hermann Baumann and Timothy Brown playing the horn.

0: Timothy Brown and Herman Baumann were our soloists with the Academy of St. Martin in the Fields, conducted by Iona Brown. That was a suite in F major for horn, strings, and basso continuo by Georg Philipp Telemann. I'm Kate Botello. This is Anytime Classical, a production of Classical Music Indie. 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
2: In 1953, Aaron Copland, the composer with the quintessentially American sound, had to testify about his alleged un-American activities. It was probably inevitable, given the mood of the time and Copland's outspoken critique of his country's Cold War policies. But the composer chose the safe route. He didn't betray his friends while speaking under oath, and he did not denounce the government either. At that crucial moment in his life, Copland found a way to express himself as moderately as possible, both in words and in the music you'll hear in the upcoming hour. I'm Michael Toulouse. Stay with me for highlights from Copland's opera, The Tenderland.

Pianist Alain Rimaud has two mental images of Brahms, thanks to famous photographs of the composer. As a young man, he was a dashing, clean-shaven concert soloist. But later in life, Brahms was a bit more irascible and bearded. Here's music from that stage.

Georg Philipp Telemann's Violin Concerto No. 8 in G minor, Iona Brown performing with the Academy of St. Martin in the Fields. Aaron Copland was the quintessentially American composer, but that didn't protect him during the McCarthy era. You'll hear music he wrote around that time, a suite from the Tenderland a bit later. Here's music of Copland's friend across the border, Carlos Chavez, Chapultepec, the Royal Philharmonic Orchestra performs.

Chapultepec, a concert piece that Carlos Chávez named after a historic park in the heart of Mexico City, Enrique Batis led the Royal Philharmonic. At the end of the 19th century, students at the National Conservatory were encouraged to learn as much as they could about Negro spirituals. The message came straight from the top, the conservatory's director, Antonin Dvorak. Dvorak, in turn, learned most of what he knew about spirituals from Harry Burley, a student attending on scholarship, who sang spirituals as he cleaned the conservatory halls. Burley would go on to arrange spirituals and write some original music, too. Here's his Southern Lullaby.

Public Quartet and Laura Downs performed H.T. Burley's Southern Lullaby. 18-year-old Amy Marcy Chaney probably disappointed a few fans when she married 43-year-old Dr. Henry Harris Aubrey Beach. She had been a child prodigy and was on the verge of a brilliant career as a concert pianist, but then she embarked on a new life with a new name, Mrs. H.H.A. Beach, and planned to perform only one full recital per year. The upside was she was able to devote more attention to her other great musical gift, composing. These are three pieces by Amy Beach, music for cello and piano.

cellist Juliana Soltis and pianist Ruo Ting Lee performing three pieces by Amy Beach. I'm Michael Toulouse. Thanks for joining me. Aaron Copland's style came to be known as quintessentially American, but the composer was called on the carpet in 1953 to explain his alleged un-American activities to a congressional committee. This is music from an opera that was rejected by NBC television around that time. We'll hear a suite from The Tenderland.

A suite from the opera The Tenderland by Aaron Copland. Joanne Folletta led the Philharmonic of the National Orchestral Institute. Pianist Alain Grimaud has two mental images of Brahms, thanks to famous photographs of the composer. As a young man, he was a dashing, clean-shaven concert soloist. But later in life, Brahms was a bit more irascible and bearded. Here's music from that stage.

0: The Intermezzo in B-flat minor by Brahms. That was a recording by pianist Hélène Grimaud.
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0: Were it not for Hector Berlioz, the orchestra as we know it probably wouldn't exist. The French composer introduced one innovation after another, and other composers eagerly followed his lead. But he really outdid himself late in 1839, in the middle of an elaborate work for orchestra, choir, and soloists, with a text adapted from Shakespeare. Berlioz slipped in a line by a music critic. Granted, the critic was Berlioz himself, and the line wasn't off-topic. Moreover, it's safe to say the audience likely never noticed, because they were so enchanted with the music that's coming up. I'm Michael Toulouse. Stay with me for a portion of Berlioz's Romeo and Juliet. The autograph copies have gone missing for Mozart's most popular clarinet pieces, the concerto and the quintet. He wrote those for his friend, clarinetist Anton Stadler. The situation is even worse for what we'll hear now. The only copy is incomplete, a sonata exposition, 93 measures long. Mozart probably wrote the unfinished music in 1787, 2 years before the quintet, 4 years before the concerto. We'll hear this fragment performed by a chamber ensemble.

Emma Johnson and friends performing a fragment of a lost work by Mozart, the Allegro in B-flat. Falsies Poulenc dedicated his sonata for flute and piano to a person with a lifelong love of music. Elizabeth Sprague Coolidge trained as both a pianist and composer, but became famous as an arts patron. She supported 20th century composers like Aaron Copland, Samuel Barber, and Poulenc himself. He wrote this piece in Coolidge's honor 3 years after her death. William Bennett is flutist, Clifford Benson the pianist in the sonata for flute and piano.

Halsey's Poulenc's Sonata for Flute and Piano, performed by flutist William Bennett and pianist Clifford Benson. With David Zinman on the podium, here's the Rochester Philharmonic performing the Legends numbers 1 and 2 of Dvorak.

Itzhak Perlman, the soloist, John Williams, the conductor and composer leading the Pittsburgh Symphony Orchestra in the main theme from his score for Schindler's List. Stay with us for the love scene from Romeo and Juliet, its music of Hector Berlioz. Now more film score music, the prelude to Richard III. It's by Sir William Walton.

Bernard Herrmann led the National Philharmonic Orchestra in that music of Sir William Walton, the prelude to his score for the movie Richard III. I'm Michael Toulouse. It's nice to have you along for this program of classical music with a Shakespearean influence, that prelude to Richard III by Sir William Walton, followed by this, the love scene from Romeo and Juliet. It's music of Hector Berlioz. Kenneth Jean leads the Polish State Philharmonic.

The Polish State Philharmonic, led by Kenneth Jean, in music of Frenchman Hector Berlioz, the love scene from Romeo and Juliet. There is more information about our music at classicalmusicindie.org. The autograph copies have gone missing for Mozart's most popular clarinet pieces, the concerto and the quintet. He wrote those for his friend, clarinetist Anton Stadler. The situation is even worse for what we'll hear now. The only copy is incomplete, a sonata exposition, 93 measures long. Mozart probably wrote the unfinished music in 1787, 2 years before the quintet, 4 years before the concerto. We'll hear this fragment performed by a chamber ensemble.

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In 1851, Franz Liszt published a set of 19 Hungarian rhapsodies for solo piano. The most famous of these is the Hungarian Rhapsody No. 2. Later orchestrated for full orchestra, both versions of the work are still widely performed. Coming up this hour, we'll hear the piano version of this work and many other selections here on Anytime Classical. I'm your host, Denise Finnegan-Hill. Thanks for joining me today.

Pianist Pavel Kolesnikov performed number 4 from Opus 41 Mazurkas by Frédéric Chopin. Music of Ludwig van Beethoven next. This is Piano Sonata number 20 in G major, performed by pianist Alfred Brendel.

Alfred Brendel was at the piano in Piano Sonata No. 20 in G Major by Ludwig van Beethoven. Of the 19 Hungarian Rhapsodies composed by Franz Liszt, No. 2 is probably the most well-known. It was originally composed for piano and then later orchestrated, and both versions are still widely performed. Here is that fully orchestrated version performed by the Cincinnati Pops Orchestra under the direction of Eric Kunzel.

Hungarian Rhapsody No. 2 by Franz Liszt. Eric Kunzel led the Cincinnati Pops Orchestra. Thank you for listening to Anytime Classical today. I'm your host, Denise Finnegan-Hill. Anytime Classical is a production of Classical Music Indie. 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

I'm your host, Denise Finnegan-Hill, and you're listening to Anytime Classical. This next piece is a 1983 composition called Deep Summer Music by Libby Larson. She wanted to create a musical impression of the full spectrum of color found in fields at harvest time in her native Minnesota. We'll hear a recording of the Colorado Symphony under the direction of Marin Alsop,

Deep Summer Music by Libby Larson. Maren Alsop led the Colorado Symphony. If you've heard of Paul Dukas, you've probably heard of him for his Sorcerer's Apprentice. This is a different work composed in 1911 based on the tale of Prince Iskander, who goes on a long quest for the Flower of Immortality. We'll hear the Fanfare and Poem Dance from the ballet, performed by Leonard Slatkin and the National Orchestra of France.

0: Fanfare and Poem Dance from La Perie by Paul Dukas. Leonard Slatkin led the National Orchestra of France.
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2: Coming up this hour on Anytime Classical, Wise Beyond His Years, Upside Down Winter, and an 18th century dance hit. I'm Kate Botello, and coming your way this hour, we'll hear the Elegiac Trio No. 1 by a very mature but young Sergei Rachmaninoff. We'll hear music from The Four Seasons of Buenos Aires, Winter, and the Lute Suite No. 1 by J.S. Bach that contains his really big dance hit, The Bourrée. All of that, plus some piano music by Albert Kittelby, coming your way. Stay right there.

We'll start this hour with the Running Set, which is founded on traditional dance tunes like the Barrack Hill, the Blackthorn Stick, the Irish Reel, and Cock of the North by Rafe Vaughan Williams. This was for the 1934 National Folk Dance Festival at London's Royal Albert Hall. We'll hear it performed by the Bournemouth Sinfonietta, conducted by George Hurst.

The Running Set by Rayfun Williams. You're listening to Anytime Classical, a production of Classical Music Indie. I'm your host, Kate Botello, with music now from Sergei Rachmaninoff that he composed in 1892 at the age of 19, also the same year that he graduated with highest honors from the Moscow University. This is his Elegiac Trio No. 1 in G minor. We'll hear it performed by Gidon Kremer, Giedre Devanoskite, and Daniil Trifonov.

That was the Elegiac Trio number 1 in G minor by a young Sergei Rachmaninoff, still with a very mature sound. He ended up writing his Elegiac Trio number 2 just the next year in memory of Peter Ilyich Tchaikovsky. Up next this hour, music from the English light composer Albert Ketelby, best known for his orchestral works in the light classical genre, things like In a Monastery Garden, In a Persian Market, or Wedgwood Blue. These are three pieces for solo piano, probably composed between 1902 and 1903, Impressions, performed by Rosemary Tuck.

Rosemary Tuck performed Impressions for the Piano by Albert William Kettelby, who in 1929 was described as Britain's most performed living composer.

We just heard John Williams conduct the London Symphony Orchestra and soloist Joshua Bell performing Liza by George Gershwin. Right now on Anytime Classical Music from Astor Piazzolla, the Argentinian composer, with Las Cuatro Estaciones Porteñas, the Four Seasons of Buenos Aires. This is Invierno Porteño, which is winter for the people of Buenos Aires. They call themselves Porteños because it's a port city. And a reminder that winter there is summer here. Tell you what, they can send us their cool thoughts and we'll send them some warm ones. This recording is from the album Wonderful World by cellist Christian Pierre Lamarca. He's joined by Felician Brut and Eduard Marcares.

Winter in Buenos Aires, Invierno Porteño, from Las Cuatro Estaciones Porteñas, The Four Seasons of Buenos Aires, by the Argentine composer Astor Piazzolla. Thank you for spending this hour with Anytime Classical, a production of Classical Music Indie. If you'd like to reach any of us here anytime, you can send us an email to info@classicalmusicindie.org. I'm Kate Botello, and we'll wind up this hour with a suite for lute. This is number 1 in E minor by J.S. Bach, composed between 1712 and 1717. The fifth movement of this suite is particularly famous. It's his version of the French dance, the bourrée. We'll hear this played instead of on a lute, on the harp by Yolanda Condonassis.

0: Yolanda Condonassis played the harp instead of the lute in the Suite for Lute No. 1 in E minor by Johann Sebastian Bach. This is Anytime Classical. Thanks for listening this hour.
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0: We'll start this hour with the Running Set, which is founded on traditional dance tunes like the Barrack Hill, the Blackthorn Stick, the Irish Reel, and Cock of the North, by Ralph Vaughan Williams. This was for the 1934 National Folk Dance Festival at London's Royal Albert Hall. We'll hear it performed by the Bournemouth Sinfonietta, conducted by George Hurst.

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1: Coming up this hour on Anytime Classical, a brassy Russian soprano, America via Broadway, and a high sky in Ireland. I'm Kate Botello, and coming your way this hour, we'll hear the Concerto for Soprano and Orchestra, arranged with the soprano as a trumpet. We'll hear Leonard Bernstein's America Medley, performed by the Boston Pops, and Rhapsody Under a High Sky by Archibald James Potter. All that plus an overture or suite in E minor by Johann Friedrich Vosch coming your way. Stay tuned.

We'll start this hour with Georg Philipp Telemann and the Concerto for Violin No. 3 in D major. Paul Peabody is our violinist with the Philharmonia Virtuosi led by Richard Capp.

instrument that can really sing. And what's cool is that in this recording, we're going to hear a Timofey Dokshitsek himself performing with the USSR Ministry of Defense Orchestra, conducted by Anatoly Maltsev, his arrangement of Reinhold Gluck's Concerto for Soprano and Orchestra.

0: swapping out the trumpet for a coloratura soprano. We heard soloist Timofey Dokshitsa. That was also his arrangement of the Concerto for Soprano and Orchestra by Reinhold Glier. From Bach to Warlock to pop rock, Anytime Classical's got you covered. I'm your host, Kate Botello, with centuries of carefully curated music coming your way next time and every time on Anytime Classical. Hope you'll join me.
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0: Up next this hour, a medley by Leonard Bernstein of various America-related tunes, most of them from Broadway, stuff like New York, New York, or America. And it's all Bernstein music that came from the Comden and Green and Sondheim musicals. We'll hear this medley performed by the Boston Pops Orchestra under the direction of John Williams.

We just heard Empire Brass perform the Concerto No. 2, published in 1596 by composer Adriano Banchieri. Right now on Anytime Classical, we'll hear music from a student of Ralph Vaughan Williams, Archibald James Potter, an Irish composer who was born in Belfast. We're about to hear a piece that won the Carolyn Prize for Orchestral Composition in 1952. It's called Rhapsody Under a High Sky, a musical Irish landscape. It's performed by the RTE Concert Orchestra of Dublin.

0: The RTE Concert Orchestra of Dublin performed Rhapsody Under a High Sky, an award-winning piece by Irish composer Archibald James Potter.
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0: We'll wind up this hour on Anytime Classical with some music by the German composer Johann Friedrich Fasch, composed somewhere in the mid-1740s-ish. The dates are a little bit wishy-washy on this one. This is an overture, a suite in E minor, with a bunch of stylized dances put together. We'll hear them performed by Ensemble Barocco Padovano Sans Souci. By the way, Sans Souci means without care.

0: Aldo Florentin conducted Ensemble Barocco Padovano Sans Souci, the Overture Suite in E minor by German composer Johann Friedrich Fasch. This is Anytime Classical. I'm Kate Botello. 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
0: Coming up this hour on Anytime Classical, The Hills Are Alive, with a really useful music lesson. Do, re, mi, fa, sol, and setting the stage for Mozart and Haydn. I'm Kate Botello with an orchestral suite coming your way this hour from The Sound of Music, featuring a very handy lesson in solfège. We'll hear a mazurka composed in the key of sol, which we'll talk about, by Francisco Tárrega. And we'll hear a symphony by Carl Philipp Stamitz, important member of the Mannheim Orchestra, which indeed set the stage for Mozart and Haydn. And speaking of Mozart, we'll also hear his piano sonata number 1, performed by Mitsuko Uchida this hour. Stay right here. First up this hour, music composed in 1922 by a very young, happy, newlywed English composer Eric Coates, who was living at his in-laws' house with his lovely new bride. It had a great view in the room that he'd do composition. It was just good times for him, and so he composed this work, Merrymakers. We'll hear this performed by the London Symphony Orchestra, conducted by Sir Charles McCarris.

Charles Mackeras conducted the London Symphony Orchestra performing The Merrymakers by Eric Coates. Thanks for listening to Anytime Classical with me, your host, Kate Botello. We're a production of Classical Music Indie. Up next, we'll hear the orchestral suite from The Sound of Music, music of Richard Rodgers, that was arranged by Robert Russell Bennett. Now, are you aware that the song Do A Deer, you know, Do Re Mi, that thing, is actually a super useful music lesson that Maria is giving to the Von Trapp children? In fact, she is, because a lot of places, especially in Europe, teach reading music by a system of solfège, which is singing a C scale where C is Do, D is Re, E is Mi.

0: Eric Kunzel conducted the Cincinnati Pops Orchestra, performing Robert Russell Bennett's arrangement of an orchestral suite of music by Richard Rodgers from The Sound of Music.
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0: Thanks for listening to Classical Music with me this hour. I'm Kate Botello. If you have a question or a comment, you can write to me anytime. My email address is kbotello@classicalmusicindy.org. Right now, we'll hear W.A. Mozart's Sonata for Piano, number 1 in C major, performed by Mitsuko Uchida.

Andrea Bocelli sang the aria The Sweetest Image by Francesco Cilea. Up next this hour, a great example of solfège, or as you say it in Spanish, solfeo, in action. If you were listening at the top of the music, we heard some do re mi, a handy solfège lesson given by Maria to the Von Trapp children in The Sound of Music. So this is a mazurka that is marked either lento, which means slow, or en sol, which means, according to solfège or solfeo, it is in the key of G major. By the way, if it was in G minor, it would be called sol menor. In G major, it's sol mayor. We'll hear José Miguel Moreno, guitarist, performed this mazurka en sol by Francisco Tárrega.

José Miguel Moreno, guitarist, performed a mazurka in Sol, G major, also marked lento, slow, by composer Francisco Tárrega.

0: Hello, I'm Michael Barone, host of Pipe Dreams. For more than four decades, we've been sharing moments of beauty and discovery together through music of the pipe organ, drawing inspiration from traditions age-old from around the world. 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The process is very simple and we'll guide you through it. And I thank you for making this journey possible.
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2: Time now for our last work this hour. It's a symphony in F major, published in 1786 as one of a set of three symphonies, by Carl Philipp Stamitz, an important member of the Mannheim Orchestra, which you may recall was a great big orchestra, an army made up of generals that helped work together to discover all the tricks an orchestra can do. Like, they were just innovating. How big is a symphony orchestra? What can you do with a symphony orchestra? And when they figured out a lot of that stuff, composers like Haydn and Mozart then took advantage of all those tricks, worked them into their compositions, and helped expand the genre even further. We'll hear the London Mozart Players right now, conducted by Matthias Baumert.

0: Matthias Bommert conducted the London Mozart Players performing the Symphony in F Major by Carl Philipp Stamitz. This is Anytime Classical. I'm Kate Botello. 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
5: One of the most well-known works of Finnish composer Jean Sibelius is his tone poem Finlandia. The work was written in 1899 as a covert protest against increasing censorship from the Russian Empire. The work is overtly nationalistic in both title and subject matter, and as such, at the first performance, the title was altered to avoid Russian censorship. The hymn from the middle of the tone poem has inspired the lyrics for many Christian hymns, including Be Still My Soul, I Then Shall Live, and others. We'll listen to this work later this hour here on Anytime Classical. I'm your host, Denise Finnegan-Hill.

Here is a sonata in A major, published after the death of the composer, Niccolo Paganini. We'll hear violinist Mila Tenenbaum and pianist Anton Nell.

Elotenbaum and Antonelle perform Sonata in A Major by Paganini. Music of a Brazilian composer, active through most of the 20th century, Mozart Camargo Guarnieri. This is a set of danzas, Brazilian Savage and Negro, performed by the Bolivar Symphony Orchestra of Venezuela under the direction of Maximiano Valdez.

of our Symphony Orchestra of Venezuela with conductor Maximiano Valdez performed Danzas by Mozart Camargo Guarnieri. Some famous film music of John Williams. This is from E.T. the Extraterrestrial, the bicycle chase and departure at the end of the film. We'll hear the Cincinnati Pops Orchestra under the direction of Eric Kunzel.

Eric Kunzel led the Cincinnati Pops Orchestra in the Bicycle Chase and Departure from E.T. the Extraterrestrial, composed by John Williams. Here on Anytime Classical, I'm your host, Denise Finnegan-Hill. You're tuning in to Anytime Classical, a production of Classical Music Indie. I'm your host, Denise Finnegan-Hill. We have more great music to come. Thank you so much for joining me today.

The tone poem Finlandia by Finnish composer Jean Sibelius is next. This was a covert protest against increasing censorship from the Russian Empire. The work is overtly nationalistic in both title and subject matter, and because of that, when it was first performed, the title was altered to avoid Russian censorship. Here is a recording of the Berlin Symphony Orchestra under the direction of Klaus-Peter Fleur.

Music of the Finnish composer Jean Sibelius called Finlandia. Klaus-Peter Flohr led the Berlin Symphony Orchestra. Our final work of the hour comes from Johan Elmik Roman, a Swedish Baroque composer who is sometimes called the father of Swedish music. This is a concerto grosso for oboe and strings in B-flat major. We'll hear oboist Helen Yaren and Musica Vitae with Wojciech Rzeszki conducting.

0: Concerto Grosso for Oboe and Strings in B-flat Major by Johann Elmik Roman. Helen Yaren was the oboe soloist, and Wojciech Raczki led Musica Vitae.
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0: Here is a sonata in A major, published after the death of the composer, Niccolo Paganini. We'll hear violinist Mila Tenenbaum and pianist Anton Nell.

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1: Anna Klein is a living Grammy-nominated English composer who has been commissioned by many prominent institutions, including the Barbican, Carnegie Hall, Los Angeles Philharmonic, Sydney Opera House, and many others. Her work, Night Fairy, was written in 2012. The composer describes the work as a sonic portrait of voyages. The voyages take the listener through various physical, mental, and emotional states. Klein says she also drew inspiration from the music of Franz Schubert and his struggles with manic depression, as the work premiered on a concert of Schubert's music. Stay tuned for this newer work later this hour on Anytime Classical. I'm your host, Denise Finnegan Hill. Variations on a Pazziello aria by Ludwig van Beethoven. Ronald Brautigam is at the forte piano.

Ronald Brautigam performed variations on a Paisiello aria by Beethoven. Overture to The Alchemist, an opera by Louis Spohr. Christian Froehlich leads the Berlin Radio Symphony Orchestra.

Suite in G Major by Maureen Murray. We heard John Dornenberg on viola da gamba and Malcolm Proud on harpsichord. This next work was originally written for an unusual ensemble, a string quartet, piano, and clarinet called the Zimro Ensemble. Prokofiev was given a book of Jewish folk songs, which he used as the source material for this overture on Hebrew themes, later arranged for chamber orchestra. That is the version we'll hear now, performed by the Moscow Virtuosi with conductor Vladimir Spivakov.

Overture on Hebrew Themes by Sergei Prokofiev. Vladimir Spivakov led the Moscow Virtuosi. I'm your host, Denise Finnegan-Hill, and you're listening to Anytime Classical, a production of Classical Music Indie. 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

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I'm your host, Denise Finnegan-Hill. Music of a German classical composer, Johann Gottfried Eckert. This is Variations on a Minuet by André Joseph Exaudé, performed by Brigitte Hauteburg on the forte piano.

Music of Johann Gottfried Eckart. That was a set of variations on a minuet by Exaudé, one of his contemporaries. And we heard Bridget Houdeberg at the forte piano. We'll round off the hour with a clarinet concerto by Anglo-Irish composer Sir Charles Villiers Stanford. He is regarded by some critics as being responsible for a musical renaissance in the British Isles and contributed many sacred works to the Anglican Church. His clarinet concerto was composed in 1902. And here it is performed by Janet Hilton and the Ulster Orchestra under the direction of Vernon Handley.

0: Vernon Henley led the Ulster Orchestra, joined by clarinetist Janet Hilton, in Clarinet Concerto in A Minor by Sir Charles Villiers Stanford.
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0: Danzas de España by Joaquin Rodrigo. 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
1: George Sell heard this string quartet by Smetana and thought, One might think the nerve of this guy. I mean, the quartet was Bedřich Smetana's musical autobiography, and some conductor thought he could make it better? The chutzpah. Thing is, though, it totally works. I'm not saying the orchestrated version is better. It's just its own thing, and it's really good. From APM, American Public Media, this is Performance Today. I'm Valerie Kaler. From My Life by Bedřich Smetana, with all the colors of a full orchestra ahead. Just over a century ago, the Gershwin brothers had their first hit on Broadway, a show called Lady Be Good, which went on stage in the fall of 1924. It starred a young, unknown dancer and singer named Fred Astaire, and it featured a song called So Am I.

Leaving you, me oh my, I am blue, so am I. When I leave, will you sigh? I shall grieve, so will I. Words by Ira, music by Brother George. A song called So Am I from the Gershwin musical Lady Be Good. A recording from pianist Sarah Davis Buchner. From APM, American Public Media, this is Performance Today. I'm Valerie Kaler, glad to have you along for today's musical adventures and discoveries. We're about to hear from someone you could call a melting pot composer, William Grant Still. He was born in Mississippi in 1895. He studied and or worked with figures as diverse as French avant-garde composer Edgar Varèse and father of the blues W.C. Handy. And somehow, all of that shows up in his music. Here's a romance by William Grant Still with clarinetist Anthony McGill and pianist Myra Huang in Spivey Hall.

0: American composer William Grant Still wrote that music in 1954 for saxophone and orchestra. He eventually condensed the orchestral score into a version for solo piano and sax. And we just heard a version for clarinet and piano, The Romance by William Grant Still. Anthony McGill played it on clarinet alongside pianist Myra Huang. They gave that concert at Spivey Hall in Morrow, Georgia. Our acquisition of that concert recording made possible by the Walter and Emily Spivey Foundation. Anthony McGill, principal clarinet in the New York Philharmonic. He also teaches at the Juilliard School in New York City and the Curtis Institute in Philadelphia. And he's artistic director of Juilliard's Music Advancement Program, MAP, the MAP program, providing world-class musical education for young people in New York City, especially for young musicians from backgrounds underrepresented in classical music. One of the great musical personalities and educators of our time, clarinetist Anthony McGill. In a moment, George Gershwin jazzes us to sleep. 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
1: 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I'm your host, Kate Botello, and I hope you'll join me for authentic inspiration next time on Anytime Classical.

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The music you're enjoying is the piece The Last Ride of James Dean by Indiana composer Michael Shelley.

times knowing what you don't know is more important than knowing what you do know. Take, for example, teenage George Gershwin. He knew that he was good at writing catchy tunes, but harmony, filling out the chords and atmospheric structure around those tunes, that felt like a mystery to young George. So he took composition lessons every week for 5 years, and one of his exercises turned into the piece we're about to hear, his Lullaby for Strings. You can almost hear young George Gershwin working on his harmonies, even throwing in some jazzy twists along the way. The Zagreb Quartet gave this performance in their hometown of Zagreb, Croatia, the Lullaby for Strings by George Gershwin.

George Gershwin wrote that music as an exercise for a composition class he was taking in his late teens. His friends always enjoyed playing it privately. Gershwin didn't think he'd ever publish the piece or put it out in public, but string players insisted, and now it's out there. The Lullaby by George Gershwin. We heard it from a concert in the Big Hall of the Journalist Building in Zagreb, Croatia, a performance from the Zagreb Quartet. George Gershwin, yet another composer who left us way too soon. When he was 35 years old, he started to have the sensation of smelling burning rubber. Nobody knew what to make of it, least of all Gershwin himself. At age 38, he started to have blinding headaches. One evening, he suffered a blackout while performing. His friends noticed that Gershwin was having terrible mood swings as well. When he collapsed later that summer, it was too late. He was taken to a hospital, diagnosed with a brain tumor. George Gershwin was 38 years old when he passed away in 1937. That tender, bluesy lullaby of Gershwin's we just heard was written for string quartet. We often hear it performed with a string orchestra. Just ahead, we'll make the leap from string quartet to full orchestra. You're listening to Performance Today from APM.

0: Hello, I'm Michael Barone, host of Pipe Dreams. 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
2: Beethoven started to lose his hearing when he was 26 years old. That could be tough for anyone, but imagine what that must have been like for someone so young, so devoted to music. The first symptom was a high-pitched ringing in his ears, to the point where even having a normal conversation was difficult. Beethoven was the most famous composer to lose his hearing, but he's far from the only one. When Czech composer Bedřich Smetana was 50 years old, he had that same ringing in his ears on the way to losing his hearing. That piercing high E played on the violin, Smetana wrote that note into his autobiographical string quartet, a piece he called From My Life. Smetana wrote, "I permitted myself this little joke because it was so disastrous for me." The full piece begins with reflections on the energy and happiness of youth, looking for and finding love in life. And in the final movement, Smetana explores what he thought was a real breakthrough, expressing pride in his Czech nationality through music, but it's rudely interrupted by that piercing high note. In 1940, 56 years after Bedřich Smetana died, conductor George Sell turned Smetana's autobiographical string quartet into a piece for full orchestra. Let's hear it from a concert in Katowice, Poland. Andrzej Borejko conducts the Polish National Radio Symphony Orchestra in George Sell's orchestration of From My Life by Bedřich Smetana.

When conductor George Sell heard Bedřich Smetana's autobiographical string quartet From My Life, he thought it deserved a bigger, richer symphonic treatment. The idea, thinking that you can improve on somebody else's autobiography, some kind of nerve, right? But as we just heard, it is pretty dang impressive. Sell pushed Smetana's memoir out of the salon onto the concert stage. The orchestral coloration and the immensity of the sound give a grand cinematic cast to the melodies. Not better, just different, and quite powerful, in my opinion. We heard George Sell's orchestration of From My Life by Smetana, with Andrzej Borejko conducting the Polish National Orchestra in concert in Katowice, Poland.

You know, most of the music we broadcast here on PT is from concert recordings, highlights from recent performances across the country, around the world. I love that. We get to hear the immediacy of today's classical music scene and that palpable electricity between the performers and the audience. That's really the origin of the name of this program, Performance Today. 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
0: Joseph Bologna wrote this piece in Paris in the 1770s, but he was born on the Caribbean island of Guadeloupe. The violinist playing this piece also now lives in Paris and also was born on the island of Guadeloupe. Violinist Romuald Grumbert Barré says he's felt a close connection with the composer ever since discovering his music as a young teenager. From APM, American Public Media, this is Performance Today. I'm Valerie Kaler. On the way this hour, Romuald Grumbert Barré plays the Violin Concerto No. 2 by Joseph Bologna, the Chevalier de Saint-Georges, in concert at the Color of Music Festival.

0: This is the Composer's Datebook for July 16th. I'm John Burge. Today, we note the birthday of a remarkable composer, conductor, and virtuoso violinist, Eugène Ysaÿe, born in Liège, Belgium, on today's date in 1858. After studies with two famous violin composers of his day, Henryk Wieniawski of Poland and his Belgian compatriot Henri Vieuxtemps, Eugène Ysaÿe was soon touring Europe and Russia as a star performer himself. In 1886, when the 28-year-old Ysaÿe married, the great Belgian composer César Franck presented the young couple with a violin sonata as a wedding present. That same year, Ysaÿe founded a famous string quartet, and in 1893, it was the Ysaÿe Quartet that gave the premiere of Claude Debussy's string quartet, a work its composer dedicated to the ensemble in admiration. In 1918, Ysaÿe made his American debut as a conductor with the Cincinnati Symphony and made such a great impression there that he remained as music director of the Cincinnati Symphony from 1918 to 1922. As a composer, Ysaÿe wrote 8 concertos and a famous set of 6 solo sonatas for the violin. He died at the age of 72 in 1931. And in 1937, Queen Elizabeth of Belgium inaugurated the annual Eugène Ysaÿe International Prize for Promising Young Violinists. Composer's Datebook is produced by APM, American Public Media, in conjunction with the American Composers Forum, reminding you that all music was once new.
1: Pianist Mahane Teave grew up on the Pacific island of Rapa Nui, the place sometimes called Easter Island. She went to conservatory in Cleveland and in Berlin, but she's chosen to return home to Rapa Nui, where she runs a school of music for the children of the island. This is Mahane Teave playing a nocturne by Frédéric Chopin.

0: A Chopin Nocturne, played by pianist Mahane Teave. She grew up on the Pacific island of Rapa Nui, where she now runs a school of music for children of the island. More Chopin on the way from a concert in Georgia. From APM American Public Media, this is Performance Today, taking you to concerts around the world. I'm Valerie Kaler. Right now, a concerto by a fellow named Joseph Bologna, the Chevalier de Saint-Georges. We're about to hear a piece he wrote in Paris in the 1770s, played by a violinist of our time who feels a special connection to the composer. Joseph Bologna became the Chevalier de Saint-Georges when he was a grown-up in Paris, but he was born in 1745 on the Caribbean island of Guadeloupe. Romuald Grandbert-Barré is a violinist, and he too now lives in Paris and was born on the island of Guadeloupe. He talked about this connection on stage in Charleston, South Carolina.
1: Actually, I went back to Guadeloupe for the first time playing Saint-Georges music when I was a teenager. He's been part of my life since then, and his music is wonderful, and you can tell he was a virtuoso, really.
0: Grandbert-Barré says that virtuosity makes Bologna's music challenging, but also downright fun to play. Let's hear him soloing alongside the Color of Music Festival virtuosi and conductor Jean Montes, a concert during the Color of Music Festival in Charleston, South Carolina. This is the Violin Concerto in A Major by Joseph Bologna, Chevalier de Saint-Georges.

0: The Violin Concerto in A Major by Joseph Bologna, Chevalier de Saint-Georges, music he wrote in Paris in the 1770s. We heard it from a concert during the Color of Music Festival in Charleston, South Carolina. Romuald Grombert-Bolré played solo violin, and conductor Jean Montes led the Color of Music Festival virtuosi. You can hear that concerto performance again on the PT page, where complete audio of all our shows is archived for 30 days after broadcast. 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
0: Franz and Carl Doppler, two brothers, both exceptional flutists. They played with two of the best theater orchestras in Budapest until one day they thought, why not take this show on the road? They performed music they'd written together, and what a sight they were. Older, statelier Franz playing on the right, with his younger, more flamboyant brother Carl to the left, wielding a left-handed flute pointing in the opposite direction. I should probably point out that the flutes they were playing were a bit simpler than the ones we see today, fewer complicated mechanisms. Still, quite a sight to see them side by side playing duets. Bit of a lounge act, they were, but from true virtuosos. That said, their most popular repertoire was light music, performing operas and ballets all day and also composing a few themselves. They knew good music when they found it. So it's no wonder they co-opted some of the best-known music of the day for their own purposes. Fantasies, including popular Hungarian tunes, plus songs from Rossini's Barber of Seville and Verdi's Rigoletto. Let's hear that Rigoletto fantasy by the Brothers Doppler, with flutists Brooke Ferguson and Rebecca Powell Garfield, and pianist Audrey Andrist.

Flute players, composers, showmen, brothers Franz and Karl Doppler. They co-wrote that fantasy based on themes from the opera Rigoletto by Giuseppe Verdi. That performance at St. Philip Presbyterian Church in Houston, Texas, featured a few members of ROCO, flutists Brooke Ferguson and Rebecca Powell Garfield, and pianist Audrey Andrist. Thanks to our pals at ROCO for sharing that concert recording with us. If you took a fancy to that fantasy and would like to spend some more time with it, you can. Our shows are archived for 30 days after broadcast as streaming audio on demand. Just browse through the episodes on the PT page at yourclassical.org. And while you're there, explore our Young Artists in Residence. 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But in the meantime, we've got years worth of wonderful memories from previous Young Artists. Conversations with Fred, performances from our Maude Moon Weyerhaeuser studio, and some gorgeous music videos. 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
0: The musical term scherzo dates back to the early 17th century. In Italian, scherzo means joke. Composers like Monteverdi originally used it in reference to lighthearted madrigals, sung works with lyrics that could actually be, you know, funny. A century later, Haydn appropriated the scherzo as a short animated movement in his string quartets. Later still, Beethoven made it into a grander form. And then there was Chopin. Chopin released the scherzo from the confines of other compositions, turned it into a work in its own right. His scherzi for piano are full-fledged, tumultuous pieces, no longer in the lighthearted vein of centuries before. He wrote 4 scherzos, all told. The one we're about to hear comes from 1837. Music writer Orrin Howard called the scherzo number 2 big and brawny, filled with magical harmonic coloration and huge pianistic flair. Howard adds, quote, "Chopin sets the final pages ablaze with an unbridled passion that is the antithesis of the pale Chopin, whose reputation is based on moon-drenched nocturnes and tender waltzes." Here's a demonstration from pianist Eva Polgar. She's playing the scherzo number 2 in B-flat minor by Frédéric Chopin.

0: The most popular of the four scherzi by Chopin. Muscular, dramatic, intensely passionate. Eva Polgár played the scherzo number 2 in B-flat minor by Frédéric Chopin. She gave that concert in the Marvin Cole Auditorium at Georgia State University's Perimeter College Clarkston campus in Clarkston, Georgia. Hungarian pianist Eva Polgár says she shares Zoltán Kodály's opinion about music education, namely that it should start 9 months before birth. She says that when you surround a child with classical music from the get-go, quote, they will breathe it in like oxygen for the rest of their life.
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Were it not for Hector Berlioz, the orchestra as we know it probably wouldn't exist. The French composer introduced one innovation after another, and other composers eagerly followed his lead. But he really outdid himself late in 1839, in the middle of an elaborate work for orchestra, choir, and soloists with a text adapted from Shakespeare. Berlioz slipped in a line by a music critic. Granted, the critic was Berlioz himself, and the line wasn't off-topic. Moreover, it's safe to say the audience likely never noticed, because they were so enchanted with the music that's coming up. I'm Michael Toulouse. Stay with me for a portion of Berlioz's Romeo and Juliet. The autograph copies have gone missing for Mozart's most popular clarinet pieces, the concerto and the quintet. He wrote those for his friend, clarinetist Anton Stadler. The situation is even worse for what we'll hear now. The only copy is incomplete, a sonata exposition, 93 measures long. Mozart probably wrote the unfinished music in 1787, 2 years before the quintet, 4 years before the concerto. We'll hear this fragment performed by a chamber ensemble.

Emma Johnson and friends performing a fragment of a lost work by Mozart, the Allegro in B-flat. Francis Poulenc dedicated his sonata for flute and piano to a person with a lifelong love of music. Elizabeth Sprague Coolidge trained as both a pianist and composer, but became famous as an arts patron. She supported 20th century composers like Aaron Copland, Samuel Barber, and Poulenc himself. He wrote this piece in Coolidge's honor 3 years after her death. William Bennett is flutist, Clifford Benson the pianist in the sonata for flute and piano.

Halsey's Poulenc's Sonata for Flute and Piano, performed by flutist William Bennett and pianist Clifford Benson. With David Zinman on the podium, here's the Rochester Philharmonic performing the Legends numbers 1 and 2 of Dvorak.

Itzhak Perlman, the soloist, John Williams, the conductor and composer leading the Pittsburgh Symphony Orchestra in the main theme from his score for Schindler's List. Stay with us for the love scene from Romeo and Juliet, its music of Hector Berlioz. Now more film score music, the prelude to Richard III. It's by Sir William Walton.

Bernard Herrmann led the National Philharmonic Orchestra in that music of Sir William Walton, the prelude to his score for the movie Richard III. I'm Michael Toulouse. It's nice to have you along for this program of classical music with a Shakespearean influence, that prelude to Richard III by Sir William Walton, followed by this, the love scene from Romeo and Juliet. It's music of Hector Berlioz. Kenneth Jean leads the Polish State Philharmonic.

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1: Were it not for Hector Berlioz, the orchestra as we know it probably wouldn't exist. The French composer introduced one innovation after another, and other composers eagerly followed his lead. But he really outdid himself late in 1839, in the middle of an elaborate work for orchestra, choir, and soloists, with a text adapted from Shakespeare. Berlioz slipped in a line by a music critic. Granted, the critic was Berlioz himself, and the line wasn't off-topic. Moreover, it's safe to say the audience likely never noticed, because they were so enchanted with the music that's coming up. I'm Michael Toulouse. Stay with me for a portion of Berlioz's Romeo and Juliet. The autograph copies have gone missing for Mozart's most popular clarinet pieces, the concerto and the quintet. He wrote those for his friend, clarinetist Anton Stadler. The situation is even worse for what we'll hear now. The only copy is incomplete, a sonata exposition, 93 measures long. Mozart probably wrote the unfinished music in 1787, 2 years before the quintet, 4 years before the concerto. We'll hear this fragment performed by a chamber ensemble.

Emma Johnson and friends performing a fragment of a lost work by Mozart, the Allegro in B-flat. Falsies Poulenc dedicated his sonata for flute and piano to a person with a lifelong love of music. Elizabeth Sprague Coolidge trained as both a pianist and composer, but became famous as an arts patron. She supported 20th century composers like Aaron Copland, Samuel Barber, and Poulenc himself. He wrote this piece in Coolidge's honor 3 years after her death. William Bennett is flutist, Clifford Benson the pianist in the sonata for flute and piano.

Franz Poulenc's Sonata for Flute and Piano, performed by flutist William Bennett and pianist Clifford Benson. With David Zinman on the podium, here's the Rochester Philharmonic performing the Legends numbers 1 and 2 of Dvorak.

Itzhak Perlman, the soloist, John Williams, the conductor and composer leading the Pittsburgh Symphony Orchestra in the main theme from his score for Schindler's List. Stay with us for the love scene from Romeo and Juliet. It's music of Hector Berlioz. Now more film score music, the prelude to Richard III. It's by Sir William Walton.

Bernard Herrmann led the National Philharmonic Orchestra in that music of Sir William Walton, the prelude to his score for the movie Richard III. I'm Michael Toulouse. It's nice to have you along for this program of classical music with a Shakespearean influence, that prelude to Richard III by Sir William Walton, followed by this, the love scene from Romeo and Juliet. It's music of Hector Berlioz. Kenneth Jean leads the Polish State Philharmonic.

0: The Polish State Philharmonic, led by Kenneth Jean, in music of Frenchman Hector Berlioz, The Love Scene from Romeo and Juliet. There's more information about our music at classicalmusicindy.org.
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0: The autographed copies have gone missing for Mozart's most popular clarinet pieces, the concerto and the quintet. He wrote those for his friend, clarinetist Anton Stadler. The situation is even worse for what we'll hear now. The only copy is incomplete, a sonata exposition, 93 measures long. Mozart probably wrote the unfinished music in 1787, 2 years before the quintet, 4 years before the concerto. We'll hear this fragment performed by a chamber ensemble.

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1: From the Salem witch trials in colonial Massachusetts and the New England vampire panic of the 19th century to many other stories full of mystery and the inexplicable, New England has a long history surrounding the supernatural, or at least the perception or fear of the supernatural. There was more than enough raw material for Maine's own King of Horror, novelist Stephen King, so it should probably come as no surprise that composer Edward McDowell came up with this music after moving to the New England area. His Suite Number 1 begins in a haunted forest. I'm Michael Toulouse. Stay with me for that and more. Hungarian pianist Balázs Csokolai has taught for years at the Franz Liszt Academy, following in the footsteps of his dad, composer Sándor Csokolai. Here's Balázs' recording of music by Edvard Grieg from Years of Youth.

Hungarian pianist Balázs Szokolai performing there, and it was music of a Norwegian, namely Edvard Grieg. You heard a selection from the lyric pieces from Years of Youth. We couldn't call Heinrich Marschner the most long-lived of German composers. He died at the age of 66 in 1861, but we can say this, he excelled at outliving his spouses. He was widowed three times before at last finding a wife who survived him. Three of Marschner's four wives were musicians. First came a pianist named Franziska Jägi. His next two wives, Mariana and Teresa, were both singers. Mariana proved she was able to think outside the box career-wise when she wrote the libretto for one of Friedrich's operas. Here's the overture to a play, music of Marschner, Prince Friedrich von Homburg.

0: Alfred Walter led the Slovak State Philharmonic in the overture to Prince Friedrich von Homburg, music there of Heinrich Marschner.
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0: Now, A Jester's Morning Song, the Alborada del Gracioso by Maurice Ravel. Eliahu Inbal leads the French National Orchestra.

The French National Orchestra, led there by Eliahu Inbaon, performing the Alborada del Gracioso, music of Maurice Ravel.

Filip Boskovsky led the Vienna Philharmonic in the Pizzicato Polka, a collaboration between Johann Strauss Jr. and his brother Joseph. We'll have music of Edward McDowell, an American composer of the Romantic era, coming up. Now a 20th century American, Samuel Barber's music for a scene from Shelley.

0: Andrew Skank led the New Zealand Symphony Orchestra in Samuel Barber's music for a scene from Shelley.
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0: I'm Michael Toulouse. It's good to be able to share this music with you. The first class of the American Academy of Arts and Letters, admitted in 1904, included seven distinguished members, Mark Twain among them. There were also a couple of artists, but the brand new institution had only one musician, New York native Edward McDowell, who had studied at both the Paris Conservatory and the Hof Conservatory. His suite number one for orchestra begins in a haunted forest. We'll hear the Eastman Rochester Orchestra, led by Howard Hanson.

0: The Suite No. 1 by Edward McDowell, an American composer. The Eastman Rochester Orchestra performed, led by Howard Hansen. There's more information about our music at classicalmusicindy.org.
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0: In 1953, Aaron Copland, the composer with the quintessentially American sound, had to testify about his alleged un-American activities. It was probably inevitable, given the mood of the time and Copland's outspoken critique of his country's Cold War policies. But the composer chose the safe route. He didn't betray his friends while speaking under oath, and he did not denounce the government either. At that crucial moment in his life, Copland found a way to express himself as moderately as possible, both in words and in the music you'll hear in the upcoming hour. I'm Michael Toulouse. Stay with me for highlights from Copland's opera, The Tender Land.

Pianist Alain Rimaud has two mental images of Brahms, thanks to famous photographs of the composer. As a young man, he was a dashing, clean-shaven concert soloist. But later in life, Brahms was a bit more irascible and bearded. Here's music from that stage.

The Intermezzo in B-flat minor by Brahms. That was a recording by pianist Hélène Grimont. Iona Brown is both soloist and conductor with the Academy of St. Martin in the Fields in the Concerto No. 8 of Telemann.

0: Georg Philipp Telemann's Violin Concerto No. 8 in G minor, Iona Brown performing with the Academy of St. Martin in the Fields.
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0: Aaron Copland was the quintessentially American composer, but that didn't protect him during the McCarthy era. You'll hear music he wrote around that time, a suite from the Tenderland a bit later. Here's music of Copland's friend across the border, Carlos Chavez, Chapultepec, the Royal Philharmonic Orchestra performs.

Chapultepec, a concert piece that Carlos Chávez named after a historic park in the heart of Mexico City, Enrique Batis led the Royal Philharmonic. At the end of the 19th century, students at the National Conservatory were encouraged to learn as much as they could about Negro spirituals. The message came straight from the top, the conservatory's director, Antonin Dvorak. Dvorak, in turn, learned most of what he knew about spirituals from Harry Burley, a student attending on scholarship, who sang spirituals as he cleaned the conservatory halls. Burley would go on to arrange spirituals and write some original music, too. Here's his Southern Lullaby.

Public Quartet and Lara Downes performed H.T. Burley's Southern Lullaby. 18-year-old Amy Marcy Chaney probably disappointed a few fans when she married 43-year-old Dr. Henry Harris Aubrey Beach. She had been a child prodigy and was on the verge of a brilliant career as a concert pianist, but then she embarked on a new life with a new name, Mrs. H.H.A. Beach, and planned to perform only one full recital per year. The upside was she was able to devote more attention to her other great musical gift, composing. These are three pieces by Amy Beach, music for cello and piano.

0: Cellist Juliana Soltis and pianist Ruo Ting Lee performing three pieces by Amy Beach.
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2: Hi, this is Bill McLaughlin inviting you to explore masterpieces from Bruckner, Mahler, and Sir Edward Elgar. 22 symphonies between the three of them, and all the more remarkable since Bruckner was in his 40s before he composed this first, and Elgar had just turned 50. Wonderful, vivid, colorful pieces from the height of the Romantic period. 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
0: I'm Michael Toulouse. Thanks for joining me. Aaron Copland's style came to be known as quintessentially American, but the composer was called on the carpet in 1953 to explain his alleged un-American activities to a congressional committee. This is music from an opera that was rejected by NBC television around that time. We'll hear a suite from The Tenderland.

0: A suite from the opera The Tenderland by Aaron Copland. Joanne Valletta led the Philharmonic of the National Orchestral Institute.
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0: Pianist Alain Rimaud has two mental images of Brahms, thanks to famous photographs of the composer. As a young man,
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4: Coming up this hour on Anytime Classical, The Hills Are Alive with a really useful music lesson. Do, re, mi, fa, sol, and setting the stage for Mozart and Haydn. I'm Kate Botello with an orchestral suite coming your way this hour from The Sound of Music, featuring a very handy lesson in solfège. We'll hear a mazurka composed in the key of sol, which we'll talk about, by Francisco Tárrega. And we'll hear a symphony by Carl Philipp Stamitz, important member of the Mannheim Orchestra, which indeed set the stage for Mozart and Haydn. And speaking of Mozart, we'll also hear his piano sonata number 1, performed by Mitsuko Uchida this hour. Stay right here. First up this hour, music composed in 1922 by a very young, happy, newlywed English composer Eric Coates, who was living at his in-laws' house with his lovely new bride. It had a great view in the room that he'd do composition. It was just good times for him, and so he composed this work, Merrymakers. We'll hear this performed by the London Symphony Orchestra, conducted by Sir Charles McCarris.

Charles Mackeras conducted the London Symphony Orchestra performing The Merrymakers by Eric Coates. Thanks for listening to Anytime Classical with me, your host, Kate Botello. We're a production of Classical Music Indie. Up next, we'll hear the orchestral suite from The Sound of Music, music of Richard Rodgers that was arranged by Robert Russell Bennett. Now, are you aware that the song Do A Deer, you know, Do Re Mi, that thing, is actually a super useful music lesson that Maria is giving to the Von Trapp children? In fact, she is, because a lot of places, especially in Europe, teach reading music by a system of solfège, which is singing a C scale where C is Do, D is Re, E is Mi, and so forth. So C, D, E, F, G, A, B, C, a C scale, is Do, Re, Mi, Fa, Sol, La, Si, Do. And then when you compose, you put all those Do's and Re's and Mi's and Fa's together. So again, it was a really handy music lesson. Also, super duper catchy. We'll hear that and other hits from The Sound of Music, right now performed by the Cincinnati Pops Orchestra under the direction of Eric Kunzel.

Eric Kunzel conducted the Cincinnati Pops Orchestra, performing Robert Russell Bennett's arrangement of an orchestral suite of music by Richard Rodgers from The Sound of Music. Thanks for listening to Classical Music with me this hour. I'm Kate Botello. If you have a question or a comment, you can write to me anytime. My email address is kbotello@classicalmusicindie.org. Right now, we'll hear W.A. Mozart's Sonata for Piano, No. 1 in C major, performed by Mitsuko Uchida,

Andrea Bocelli sang the aria The Sweetest Image by Francesco Chilea. Up next this hour, a great example of solfège, or as you say it in Spanish, solfeo, in action. If you were listening at the top of the music, we heard some do, re, mi, a handy solfège lesson given by Maria to the Von Trapp children in The Sound of Music. So this is a mazurka that is marked either lento, which means slow, or en sol, which means, according to solfège or solfeo, it is in the key of G major. By the way, if it was in G minor, it would be called sol menor. In G major, it's sol mayor. We'll hear José Miguel Moreno, guitarist, perform this mazurka, En Sol, by Francisco Tárrega.

José Miguel Moreno, guitarist, performed a mazurka in Sol, G major, also marked lento, slow, by composer Francisco Tárrega. Time now for our last work this hour. It's a symphony in F major, published in 1786 as one of a set of three symphonies, by Carl Philipp Stamitz, an important member of the Mannheim Orchestra, which you may recall was a great big orchestra, an army made up of generals, that helped work together to discover all the tricks an orchestra can do. Like, they were just innovating. How big is a symphony orchestra? What can you do with a symphony orchestra? And when they figured out a lot of that stuff, composers like Haydn and Mozart then took advantage of all those tricks, worked them into their compositions, and helped expand the genre even further. We'll hear the London Mozart Players right now, conducted by Matthias Baumert.

0: Matthias Bommert conducted the London Mozart Players performing the Symphony in F Major by Carl Philipp Stamitz. This is Anytime Classical. I'm Kate Botello. As always, thank you for hanging out and listening to music with me.
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0: First up this hour, music composed in 1922 by a very young, happy, newlywed English composer Eric Coates, who was living at his in-law's house with his lovely new bride. It had a great view in the room that he'd do composition. It was just good times for him, and so he composed this work, Merrymakers. We'll hear this performed by the London Symphony Orchestra, conducted by Sir Charles McCarris.

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1: Hello there, and welcome to Exploring Music. It's Bill McLaughlin here. We are knee-deep in our ongoing exploration of symphonic form. We started years ago with the music of Haydn and then went through Mozart and Beethoven all the way through Brahms, Tchaikovsky, Dvorak. And this week, we are listening to these wonderful, big romantic symphonies written late in the 19th century by Anton Bruckner, Gustav Mahler, and Sir Edward Elgar. I thought we'd dive right in with Bruckner's Seventh Symphony. It's perhaps his most popular piece. And once again, Bruckner is recalling, in a way, the spirit, or at least, let's say, the ambiance of the opening of the Ninth Symphony of Beethoven. He has a kind of tremolando going on in the violins, very soft. And against that, a very long-lined melody, which starts out in horn and cello. It jumps over two octaves, from that low B to the top B, and it just keeps right on going. I'll start it again. And here the horn drops out, the viola joins the cello. It just keeps going. Here the clarinet chimes in. It's rising. And now the top of the phrase.

all the way up to the dominant, this F sharp, and then the high strings joining. That is such long-limbed melodic writing. It just grows like a tree. Not like anyone else in the world. Anton Bruckner, who, remember, is a church organist. He grew up in a beautiful space, St. Florian's Abbey, near Linz in Upper Austria. And I always think of Bruckner's sound world encompassing two things. The Austrian countryside, to be sure, but then this magnificent sound space, which is a combination of Bruckner's imagination and the beautiful sound of the organ in that church. Let's listen to the first movement of the E major symphony, Symphony No. 7. This is Herbert von Karajan conducting the Berlin Philharmonic.

first movement of Anton Bruckner's Symphony No. 7 in E major. That was Herbert von Karajan leading the Berlin Philharmonic. Listening to that performance, I have to remark that the brass writing, which figures so prominently in the big sections in Bruckner's orchestral writing, the fortissimo sections, presents a special challenge for American orchestras, because our brass players, as phenomenally gifted and virtuosic as they are, and as I suppose I can include myself at one time, we tend to be brought up with a slightly brighter sound than will fit into the color texture of Bruckner. And so I was glad to hear this performance by the Berlin Philharmonic. For my money, the Vienna Philharmonic may produce perhaps even a more mellow sound than their Berliner counterparts. You're tuned into Exploring Music. We are exploring the music of Bruckner, Mahler, and Elgar all week long. Drop us a line and let us know how you like the show. You can write to us via our website, exploringmusic.org. Bruckner started the Seventh Symphony in 1881. He worked on it for a little over 2 years. And about halfway through that long process, he got word Richard Wagner was in very poor health. Here's a letter. It's marked January 1883. He's writing to Felix Mottl, who's an important conductor at the time. Bruckner writes, "One day I came home and felt very sad. The thought had crossed my mind that before long the master would die. And just then, the C-sharp minor theme of the Adagio came to me.

in the orchestra, it's even more remarkable because Bruckner uses a quartet of Wagner tubas. These are instruments which Wagner insisted on having invented for him for the Ring of the Nibelungen operas. And it's plain that by choosing that dark brass color of these Wagner tubas, Bruckner conceives of this piece as a memorial. In fact, Wagner did die on February 13th of 1883, and there's a spot where the tubans play alone. And Bruckner marks into the score mourning music for the most blessed master. Once again, let's call upon Herbert von Karajan and the Berlin Philharmonic. This movement is titled in the score number 2, Andante, which is a sort of walking tempo. In German, Bruckner writes sehr feierlich und sehr langsam, which is very solemn and very slowly.

Morning music for the Most Blessed Master. We just heard the second movement, the Andante, performed by the Berlin Philharmonic under Herbert von Karajan. We've been in C-sharp minor and around E major, and it finally moves to C major. It's a brilliant clear key, and there's a spectacular cymbal crash. We hear the sound of the triangle, and the timpani is rolling away. And when I look in my score, none of those instruments are in the score. They were added. Probably, we think, by the 29-year-old conductor Arthur Nikisch, who talked Bruckner into accepting it. And Bruckner said, well, actually, it delights us wildly. Hope you were delighted with that performance. I was very glad to hear Karajan include it. Bruckner is a classical composer, writing at the height of the Romantic period. Why is he classical? He's writing in the symphonic form, which is a classical form. It is the form of Haydn, Mozart, Schubert, Beethoven. They were all classical composers, no matter when they lived. And there's a wonderful sense in which the greatest of Bruckner's music seems, I'm going to use the word impersonal, and I suppose I better explain myself. The music touches us deeply. It is very personal in that sense, but it may be about the Austrian countryside. It could be about Bruckner and God, but these symphonies are not about Anton Bruckner. And that's very different from our next great symphonist, Gustav Mahler, whose work is intensely autobiographical. Let's listen to an early song of Gustav Mahler, which got turned into a symphonic movement. This is the baritone Håkan Hagegård singing Ging heut morgen übers Feld.

Ging heut Morgen Übersfeld, one of the Wayfarer songs of Gustav Mahler. There was Håkan Hagagård with Kurt Mazur conducting the New York Philharmonic. He turned that song into the basis of his first symphony. The Mahler First Symphony is built upon the interval of the perfect fourth. He opens with a lot of A's. He tells us this is the world sleeping through winter, about to wake up to spring. And we hear all of these perfect fourths. You'll hear that again and again. That also happens to be the first two notes of Ging heut Morgen Übersfeld. And not only that, but a good cuckoo song too. Once again, Kurt Mazur and the New York Philharmonic. We'll only get about the first 5 minutes of this, but you'll hear the opening. This is nature opening up after a long winter sleep. Spring without end. First Symphony of Gustav Mahler.

we are trying to cover a tremendous body of work, big pieces from the late 19th century. So that's just the opening of Mahler's First Symphony. More Mahler tomorrow. We're starting with the Second Symphony, The Resurrection, and we're marching our way through, covering as much as we can, all the way to the final 10th Symphony, which he left unfinished. Very touching music from the end of his life. Exploring Music is produced by Sidney Gillard at WFMT in Chicago and produced and engineered by Bill Sigman at Digital Island Studios here in New York City. Our production assistants are Ella Pinsloop, Eric Opland, Adela Skoronsky, and Weston Williams. Rebecca Neistat is the WFMT production and syndication manager. 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I'm Bill McLaughlin. 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

Today, we're in Cologne, Germany, for a concert by the West German Radio Orchestra as they share the stage with one of the world's outstanding violinists, Augustin Hartlich. Dima Slobodenyuk leads the program. Hi, I'm Jan Weller. Our musical adventure across Europe continues at the Cologne Philharmonic Hall. Augustin Hartlich joins the orchestra for Shostakovich's gripping first violin concerto. But right now, two by Jean Sibelius, starting with an orchestral tone poem inspired by a fairy tale from Finland, Pohjola's Daughter. The music depicts a demigod hero who encounters a beautiful maiden spinning gold from a rainbow. Struck by her beauty, he asks for her hand, but before she says yes, she sends him off on a series of seemingly impossible magical tasks. In the end, our hero comes close, but leaves in defeat. Here is Dima Slobodenyuk to lead the West German Radio Orchestra in Pohjola's Daughter by Jean Sibelius from the Cologne Philharmonic Hall.